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Why I love Dr. Randy Carlson is because sometimes it's just like a counselor or a dad who tells you, like it is, why you can't control other people and what God says to do instead. 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

0: King is in the room. Phil Wickham, family-funded Family Life Radio. Thanks for hanging out on Friday. I'm Sam. Sometimes I don't know how to say thank you to God for all the things that He has done for me. And I love it when He shows me something. So right now, Compassion, where you can sponsor a child for $43 a month. And thanks to your faithfulness, that little one is going to get nutritious food, clean, safe drinking water. They're going to be able to go to school. They'll get medicine when they're sick. You'll break the cycle of poverty because they learn a skill. And you transform the whole community because it all happens through the local church and they learn about Jesus. Our child who we sponsor, his name is Enoch. He's 15 years old, and he's already influencing his community for Christ. And I feel so proud because of that $43 a month, we're part of him knowing about Jesus, and we're part of that transformation. Plus, when I get a letter from him, I feel like he's the one who's given me more blessings than I've ever given him. There are kids on the website who've been waiting more than 100 days for someone to say yes to them. And if you look at these faces and you pray, there's going to be one of them that God highlights to you. Will you join me right now? MyFLR.org. You'll see Kank's face. Click on that tile where it says, release a child from poverty in Jesus' name. And then go in there and just look at the faces and see which one God would say, this one's for you. Or if you want, I'll send you a link. 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

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I'm Sam. My pastor says, are you going to have a pity party? Or are you going to have a praise party? Oh! I know the right answer to that one. Praise party. 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

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We're so grateful for you. And if you ever need prayer, that's what family does. 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
1: Thanks, Mom. Happy Mother's Day weekend.

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We always want to make our moms proud of us, but we're also really proud of them. And right in front of Mother's Day, we're talking about why.

0: for King and Country on Family Funded Family Life Radio. Thank you that you're here right in front of Mother's Day. My name is Sam. Tell me about your mom.
1: My mom is amazing. She's about 60 years old, and she has the heart of a 25-year-old. Mm-hmm. And she's taken in foster kids since I was 4. And the biggest moment that I knew who she was when my dad left. And all her friends, excuse me, they told her to give the kids back. And she said no. And she kept all 9 kids and raised them by herself.
0: Oh.
1: And she's a drug and alcohol counselor for the school district. And all those kids were hers too. And they still are.
2: I travel a lot for work, which means I need to plan what I'm going to wear and intentionally pack enough for my trip. Hi, this is Bill Scott with Family Life Radio. And I've never just thrown a bunch of clothes into a suitcase and hoped for the best. The same principle applies when it comes to creating short-term financial goals. A short-term financial goal is usually completed within a few months or a few years. It may be something like a wedding expense or going on vacation. It's important to clearly define the goal. 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It's the same with a short-term financial goal, knowing how much to save and how long it will take. 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

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You don't have to do something big because when you're a mom, the little things are big to us. Write her a letter. Draw her a picture. Sit with her and hold her hand. Torrin Wells.

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What an awesome way to celebrate Mother's Day weekend by sponsoring a child who needs a mom. All right. I'll tell you the story coming up after 10th Avenue North. 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Sometimes you

0: Sometimes you gotta lose to get the lesson. 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
1: 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Hi, I'm Sam. Her t-shirt says, create, explore, survive. And I wish all of those things for her. Her name is Prince. She's wearing a hand-me-down Minecraft t-shirt. And she's 6 years old. She lives in Kenya. And today could be the day where, because of you, she finds out that there's a God who loves her and his name is Jesus. You got to meet her for yourself. If you go to our website, myflr.org, scroll down until you see Kank's face and then click on that tile. Click on sponsor a child. Right now you're just looking, but as you look through there, you're going to see Prince. She's learning to write in English. She's been waiting 70 days for someone to sponsor her. And if you don't know what sponsoring is, I've been doing it for years. It's where you give $43 a month and Compassion uses that to get nutritious food and clean, safe drinking water to your child. They get medicine when they're sick. They get the chance to go to school. They get skills training so that cycle of poverty is broken. And then everything is happening under the local church there in her project in Kenya. And so little Prince is going to hear about Jesus and grow in faith. The best part is when you bless a child by sponsoring them and saying, I'm praying for you, not only can you write letters back and forth, but 8 to 10 people in that community are going to come to know God because of your faithfulness to that one child. It's exciting. And so I'm saying, would you be willing? Prince has been waiting 70 days. It's a long time. For someone to say yes, would it be you? Right now, myflr.org. Or text the word CHILD to 58326. I like what her t-shirt says. Create, explore, survive. What if you take care of the survive part so she can create and explore? Text the word CHILD to 58326.
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4: 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I love the story of Lazarus. It's one of my favorite moments in all of the Bible. If you're following somebody who can raise the dead, he can call your name, and whatever you're up against right now, I know he

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I just like myself better when I'm listening to this music. My family likes me better, too. It's their prescription for me. Worship God. 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

0: Matthew West on Family Funded Family Life Radio, right in front of Mother's Day weekend. I'm glad you're here. My name is Sam. Tell me about you and your mom.
1: I was just

0: 18. We had a rough time when I was younger. I moved out when I was 16. The last conversation we had was, well, it wasn't a conversation. Last thing I said to her was me walking backwards out of the center of the street as a 16-year-old, screaming obscenities and how much I hated her. And then I left, came back late at night, got all my clothes, and just disappeared to work in the oil fields in Wyoming. And hadn't thought of her in quite some time. And then Christmas, kind of feeling alone, this camp in the oil fields, and I get a package. And it was a Christmas present from my mom. She didn't know where I was. She took all the effort after all the pain I'd caused her, the humiliation and such. She tracked me down. Nothing, just a card, like nothing had ever happened. I love you. Merry Christmas. And it just opened my eyes that, you know, I knew that I didn't deserve that. And it was the beginning of a lot of healing. And we have a fantastic relationship now.
1: That's so good. Moms, some moms love like Jesus, and it is a beautiful thing.
2: That's the journey woman teaching the apprentice.
3: Rhonda Stoppy on Focus on the Family Minute explaining how a women's Bible study changed her life.
2: So they invited me to a Bible study. I'm like, I don't need another Bible study. I just want to be a better mom. But what I realized when I went to that study, and I was the only young mom in there, these women were real and they were genuine. And they talked about in scripture what we were studying, what they were at, in that moment being convicted of. And they shared from their successes and their failures. I can write a letter to my younger self. It does no one any good. But if I write it and give it to the next generation, which is what I attempted to do with the book, Moms of the Bible, now my stories, the stories of moms in the Bible, the stories of moms in history, can mentor the next generation, and it's relational and it's real.
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3: Dr. Randy here in the Intentional Living Center. I was thinking coming into my studio here, Intentional Living Studio today, about that passage in the book of Psalms, Psalm 90, where it says, Lord, teach me to number my days that I can have a heart after you, heart after wisdom. And I didn't put it in the computer, but I think I'm on about day 24,000 in my life. I don't know, right around there. But every day of our life is filled with something, isn't it? And it's interesting. I can go back and forget what you did yesterday. But every day, is, as I put it, yesterday was sort of the tuition on today. You paid a tuition yesterday on either being very intentional with your life and moving forward, or unintentional in your life and not so much. And that became the tuition on what you've learned and where you are today. Got me thinking about a program topic that we touch on from time to time. We've called Dear Younger Me. Thinking about when you go back to the earlier years of your marriage, your family, your life, what would you tell yourself if you could whisper in that ear of that back to the future experience, right? Some of you remember that very popular movie from many years ago. And what would you tell yourself? And by the way, this isn't just to bring up a bunch of regret in our life, because the research shows we all have it. We all have something we wish we could go back and change. But we can't. That was life, and God had something in plan that day for us. And the point is, we have today, and today is what matters. And what the research shows us, however, is that as far as long-term regrets, education and career, relationships, of course, and then personal growth, not pursuing passions or goals in your life. I'll tell you what I'd like to do here, because our whole ministry is about today, being intentional today and moving forward. But we've got some younger folks who are listening maybe today who are thinking maybe some wisdom from those a few years ahead, maybe a decade or two ahead, and saying, hey, if I could go back and whisper in my ear when I was 20, what would I tell myself? Or when I was 30, what would I tell myself? Or as a teenager, what would I tell myself? And we can all listen in and learn from it. How's that sound? Dear Younger Me, what would you tell yourself? Give us a call, 888-888-1717. 888-888-1717 is the number. It's interesting. Some of you know the name J. Paul Getty. If you've ever been to the Getty in Los Angeles, fantastic place for art and history and so on. And that was set up by the foundation of J. Paul Getty, who was a very wealthy. He was the billionaire of the 19th and 20th centuries. Married five times in 35 years. And he made this statement: I hate to be a failure. I hate the regret and failure of my marriages. And then he went on to say, I would gladly give all of my millions for just one lasting marital success. Interesting. So that was his contribution to this topic today. Good reminder. If you're married, make it work. Work it. And trust God. What would you tell a younger self that maybe you would pass along to that grandson or daughter coming up behind you, or your son or daughter? 888-888-1717. Let's go. Yvette, think about it. Share with us what a younger Yvette would say, and maybe even pass along to your kids coming up behind you.
4: To be content. With Philippians 4:11, it's saying, you know, not that I have ever in need, for I have learned how to be content for whatever I have. And I have really struggled with that, and it seems Like, I've wasted so much of my life just, you know, when I get that job, when I get that man, when I get that house, when I get that car, when I get the money, when I pay off my bill. I've just haven't been, God has really revealed to me, I'm not even playing, probably like in the last 2 weeks, to just be content. To really enjoy every single day and enjoy the journey and be content. And like Paul says, I mean, he learned the secret of being content. And I think that's what I would tell my younger self, is be content.
3: Yeah, and that's great, Yvette. And you know, the Apostle Paul, when he's writing all of this, he's not necessarily in a happy place. He may be in prison, chained to the wall, because of his faith and learning to be content when you're with plenty, with nothing. Maybe you're listening today. We have many men and women who listen to us who are incarcerated all around the country, some on podcasts around the world, perhaps. Can you be content there? I'm tell you something, and I'm not flipping and saying this. Some of you are more free behind bars today than there are some of us who are outside and captive in so many other ways in our life and not experiencing freedom. In many ways, it's an inside job, isn't it? That sense of being content and being free in our life. You know, the Bible tells us, then we're going to take a break and come back. Love to have you join us. What's something you tell a younger self? 888-888-1717. At the end of his life, writing Solomon, he's gone through all of the excitement of the Song of Solomon that we read. We've gone through all the wisdom of Proverbs, and he's writing Ecclesiastes. And at the end of Ecclesiastes, the very last chapter, as he's sharing this book of wisdom, he says to young people, don't let the excitement of youth cause you to forget your Creator. Honor him in your youth before you grow old and say, life is not pleasant anymore. Because it is collective. It's cumulative in our life, good and bad. Intentional living today, what one thing are you pursuing? Here's the basis of intentional living. You either focus on one thing or you're distracted by many.
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3: Where are you going? That's the goal question. One thing I do, Paul says, forgetting those things which are behind, I press toward the goal for the high calling in Jesus Christ. If you want to be successful in life, and I say to the young people here in particular, and I think those of us who have been around a while will testify to this, if you don't have worthwhile goals, your life will be mediocre. While that tree is thriving to grow, you and I can grow this far and stop. There's nothing that is more painful to see than a baby that fails to thrive. And I think the only thing that might be worse is to see an adult like you and me who have failed to thrive in Christ.
6: 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You can get in there. 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

absolutely ridiculous, but growing up made me realize everything they said had purpose. And once I gained that appreciation for even the most ridiculous sounding things that they told me I couldn't do, it really changed my perspective about my parents and about how much they loved me and wanted me to succeed and wanted the best life for me and wanted me to be the best version of myself. So I realized after that respect is definitely huge. Granted, it took me a really long time to get there, but it really made a

0: and it just hurts me so bad to see. He hasn't yet realized that they're just trying to help him. Everything that they say is to make him a better person and help him grow in God and in life in general.
1: Telling the younger self and many listening, hopefully. To the Colts. Josie is in Arizona. Hi there. How are you today?
2: I am doing well.
1: Good.
2: I would tell my younger self that persevere through the difficulties of life. I mean, I'm in my 60s and looking back now, moving off the Navajo Reservation onto the big city, the fifth biggest city here, is learn whatever you can and persevere through the trials and errors. And
1: was that hard for you to do?
2: Oh, yes. There was plenty of roadblocks, but with God, it was possible. My favorite scripture is Philippians 4:13. I can do everything through him who gives me strength. And in Navajo, you can say that. And that's how you say it in Navajo.
1: Fantastic. So you moved from, where did you move from, and then you moved into Phoenix?
2: I moved from Window Rock.
1: Okay.
2: The smallest town called Ganado.
1: And why did you do that? And what have you learned persevering, making that change? That had to be a huge cultural change, life change for you. What did you learn about yourself through that whole process?
2: Through that, you know, I had to learn to depend on God, learn to persevere through prayers, and just hang in there by the grace of God. Just rely on him, because, you know, I'm off the reservation and into this new world that I don't even know, that I'm experimenting, you know, living in the city. I never knew what a city was like until I moved to a big city.
1: Yeah.
2: As a child growing up on the Navajo Reservation, I was, you know, I was in this little bubble that I only knew nature, the skies, the stars, the rain, the moon, you know, it's nature is what I grew up with. So coming into the city was a whole new world for me.
1: Yeah. How long ago did you move in?
2: I moved here in 1987.
1: So it's been a while. All right. And so, I mean, how many people did you have in your town where you came from? You said near Window Rock.
2: In that small town called Ganado, maybe less than 10,000.
1: Yeah.
2: I mean, we're all scarce all over. You know, we don't live all together. We're all scarce in different communities.
1: Yes.
2: So it's probably more now.
1: But persevere. That's the message. Share in Navajo again, one more time, that passage in Philippians chapter 4.
2: Christ betzil go asosen go as tonel benesh on deshlich.
1: Amen. Thank you. I'm glad you're listening, Josie, and thank you for reminding us. Perseverance, you know, I think that's even biblical, isn't it? The Bible reminds us about that.
2: Yeah.
1: All right. Have a great day in Phoenix.
2: Thank you. I love listening to you, Randy. Thank you.
1: Thank you, Josie. Glad you're listening. From the reservation to the big city, you've, what, four or five, whatever, a lot of people in the metro area. And we're glad you're all listening in Metro Phoenix 90.3. Big signal, 100,000 watts off of South Mountain. Beautiful town. Great place. We're talking about Dear Younger Me. What would you tell a younger self? Give us a call. Tell us what one thing would you say to yourself that maybe you'd pass on to someone else coming up. Josie reminds us about perseverance. Let's find out what Lucinda has for us as well in Arizona. Hi there. How are you?
3: Hi, I'm doing great. Thank you.
1: Thank you for calling.
3: You know, sure. You know, it's funny that you brought this up, because just a couple of days ago, I was talking to my good friend. We were roommates 40 years ago. And I was just saying to her that if I could tell my younger self that God is your provider and trust in him, then you know, it would have been so much easier for me in my 20s when I was working three jobs, just burning the candle at both ends, trying to make ends meet. And if I could have just learned then that you put God first and you put and you trust in Him to provide, then your life is so much less complicated. And I went on, and I've learned that through the years. We adopted two kids, and I had to stay home, quit my career, and stay home with them. And I had to rely on God to provide for us, and He certainly did. Out of nowhere, yeah. He would provide our needs, and He always has. And since, you know, if you put Him first, He's there for you. Always.
1: So when you were younger, was it worry or anxiety that you struggled with the waiting for the provider?
3: When I was younger, I had accepted the Lord when I was 10, but I, you know, you still think that you got to do things yourself. Sometimes it's a learning curve, and I wasn't strong enough in my faith to understand that you need to consult God in everything, in all your decisions. Put Him first. And so I had a good job. I was working for a surgeon, but it wasn't paying the bills. So then I started waiting tables at night, and I still needed more. And so then I got a job working for a dry cleaner on my off days. So I would go months without a day off and spinning my wheels. But the more I grew in my Christianity and my walk with the Lord, that's when I learned that, oh my goodness, I should have, you know, consulted Him first way back then, and it would have been so much easier.
1: Mm. That's a good reminder. And I got a couple verses for you, too, and you know from Proverbs, often quoted here, Proverbs 3, 5, and 6, trust in the Lord, lean not on your own understanding, in all your ways acknowledge Him, and then He'll direct your path. Do you realize how many of the scriptures that we have in the Bible are conditional? In other words, God's promises are conditioned on our part as well, trusting Him, loving Him, obeying Him, and so on. We love to focus on all the things that God will do for us, and He does. He loves us. He cares for us. But let's also understand we got a part to play in terms of sometimes, here's what I say, God's hope is given. It's a gift. You can't earn it. There's nothing you can do. We're saved by grace through faith, and that not of ourselves, right? But then it goes on to say we're a masterpiece made for good works. And so intentional living is all about getting the distracted part of life set aside as far as we can. And that's what we're hearing today. We're hearing people saying, you know, I could have or should have and made a difference in my life if I hadn't been so distracted with other things, my own emotions, my own priorities, my own whatever. And trust Him and keep that focus. But then do that intentionally, and then add to that one thing every day. We're big about, listen, we can be overwhelmed with 100 things that I know I should do and ought to do, and not because God will love me more, but just because I know it'll glorify Him and I'm going to benefit from it. If you want to, listen, you want to have a good marriage, you got to work at it. If you want to get out of debt, you got to have a plan and do something every day. Glorify God, and it's going to benefit you. Intentional living is a combination of being focused on that one thing that He's spoken to you about, and then acting on it every day. And if you don't, you end up in the quadrants we call of good intentions or an unintentional life. And our goal here is to help you really experience God's best. Okay, let's take another quick break. We'll be back. Phone line reopened for you. What would you tell a younger self that you want to share with the world and encourage someone coming up behind you? 888-888-1717.
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1: 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That's really what it is. Living today the way God intends for your life to go tomorrow. Because if we try to do it our own way, we end up kind of in a cul-de-sac sometimes, going around circles, which is not a good thing. So we're talking about Dear Younger Me, and the idea is, what would you tell a younger self? Not to get caught in regret, but to be reminded that we have today, these 24 hours. And yesterday was a tuition that we paid for today. And maybe the tuition, you took advantage of it in a positive way. You build into your life. You saved a little more. You maybe sacrificed a little more. You served a little more. You loved a little more. Whatever it may have been, and today you're getting seeing some of the benefit of that. I mean, the obvious example is in the physical world. When we take care of our body yesterday, it's a little better today and maybe a little better tomorrow. And so that same principle works in other areas of our life as well. And that's really coming down to what intentional life in Christ is all about. And so that's why we're here. And we'll be back with some more calls in just a moment.
6: Hi, my name is Jackie. I'm listening to your intentional half hour on marriage and wanting to know what our rookie mistakes are. Well, my mistake, I was never successful in marriage. And my mistake was God was not the center. I was at the center of everything, or my husband was. And I never really understood what it meant to be totally committed to Christ and through Christ to be committed to a marriage. And that would be my advice for any young couple starting out now, would be put Christ in the middle. He is the leader. He is the way. I'm 73 years old, and sadly, it's taken me this long to figure all that out. So I wish all of you good luck and a blessed marriage. Thank you.
1: All right. We're never too old to learn something. At least we shouldn't be, right? Let's go to Michigan. Natalie's on the line. Hi there, Natalie. How's it going today?
7: Hi, Dr. Randy. It's going well. How are you doing today?
1: Good. Appreciate your call. What would you tell a younger Natalie?
7: So a younger Natalie, I think, would need to really sit down and hear that it's her parents' first time living, too.
1: Explain.
7: So I don't know a single adult who went through their younger years who didn't resent a rule or a stipulation that their parent may have put in place, whether that's coming home at a certain time, not hanging out with a certain crowd, not listening to certain music. You know, we've all kind of been there and, you know, gone down that path. And I feel like a lot of us may have looked at our parents as like, I know exactly what you're trying to do. You're just trying to hurt me and take away all the fun. And, you know, we look at our parents as someone who they want to take it away because they just don't understand. Mm-hmm. They, to us, it seems like they've lived forever and they might know everything, but they just implement those rules just to implement them. But really, it's our parents' first time living too. So a lot of the firsts that we experience, they're experiencing too. And I've grown up, I've had my own family, and it took me until I lost my mother in a very tragic and violent domestic violence incident that led me to a place of understanding and trusting and love. I learned more and knew more about my mother and her death than I ever did in her life. And it was so unfair. But what was more unfair was wallowing in that and being sad and using it to nobody's advantage. So in time, I have gone back to the church. I have gotten my son enrolled in classes. We have his baptism coming up in just a few weeks. And my stepfather, who is currently serving a life sentence in prison, I pray for him every day because I can't not love him, and I can't ignore that he played such a powerful and impactful role in my life for so long. Mm-hmm. I fear what's in store for him later on, but that's not for me to worry about now. It's what is for me to do is to just realize that she did her best. And with my family, I'm going to experience the same things that I put her through. And it's never fair, but, you know, just keep in mind that it's our parents' first time living too.
1: That is a story. Thank you for calling and sharing with us, Natalie. And of course, we all feel very terrible for your journey and for your mom and for everything. I mean, no one wins in this. But the fact that you've taken something that's so awful, so painful, so destructive, and chosen to say, Lord, what can I learn through this? And not allow it to drop you into that pit of anger and resentment. And I'm sure you've had moments, I can only imagine. But to say, Lord, whatever it is today, and I close with this, thought. Whatever it is that you look back on in your life, please don't get stuck in the regret. That's where Satan camps. He loves it. He'll pull that string every time. He'll say, yeah, I'll take a look at this. Remember that? Remember the limitation in your life? You're not capable. God doesn't love you. You can't do that. And allow this to be a moment, hopefully today, as you hear these stories, to know that today is what matters. We look in the rearview mirror of our car, not to drive forward, but to just see what's coming up behind us to get a reminder. And it's a quick glance and then back to the big windshield, right? And that's really how we should live our lives. So today has been just a quick look into the rearview mirror to learn something that can help us as we're moving forward. All right. With that being said, we're going to stay here in the studio and record for tomorrow, the show that'll be aired tomorrow, right? Wednesday. I'm sorry. That's right. Today's Friday, right? Wednesday. And so if you want to be a part of the show, thank you, Jennifer, for the reminder. Tell us your younger me story. We'd love to hear it. 888-888-1717 right now. I'm Dr. Randy, Intentional Living, and we're a ministry of Intentional Life Media. 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

0: It's Family Life Radio. That's what you're listening to. I'm Bill Running, and your direct line to the studio is 888-888-9976. Mother's Day coming up this weekend. Amy, let me wish you an early happy Mother's Day. You doing okay?
1: I'll tell you what, I've been getting hit really hard from all different angles with just sickness and illness with the kids, because I have my daughter who's 8 and, of course, my son who's 16 months old. And I'll tell you what, between doctor's appointments and specialist appointments and trying to get surgery scheduled and just dealing with sickness and illness in general, it's just been almost overwhelming.
0: I know, and it's pretty much nonstop, right?
1: And it's funny because my son is going down the same road that my daughter went down with ear infections and, you know, sore throats and just, you know, any kind of little bug or illness. You know, my son's catching it because he doesn't have his immune system established yet. I try so hard to, you know, thank God for my children, and they're such a blessing, and I wouldn't have it any other way, but yet it's so frustrating as a parent when you're trying to keep your head above water, where you're, you know, going to work and you're trying to raise your children and trying to get them to appointments.
0: And it's exhausting, right? I mean, anybody that has been a parent knows that. And you know what, Amy? You have to take it day by day, take it moment by moment, and depend on God's strength. I mean, that's what it takes really to do this job. It's a tough job,
2: but it's totally worth it. Don't miss the joy. They grow up too fast.
1: Yes, I resonate with what you just said.
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5: 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One day we will find complete rest and healing. 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
1: If I'm bummed out, I just listen to the radio. 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

0: Next week, it is our Compassion Drive here at Family Life Radio. We're going to be asking you and others to support a child through compassion. We're focusing on the country of Kenya, but you know, you could choose a child in any country, and we hope that you will. These kids have been identified as some of the worst kids in poverty in Kenya, but we can change that as we work together, and one by one, we'll see these kids get sponsored. Shannon, you sponsored a child. What would you say to others who are maybe thinking about it?
1: Definitely do it. You don't need to second guess. If God put it in your heart to even consider it, then do it. That's one of those God ideas that he just drops on you, and it just settles in your heart. And as soon as you sponsor a child, you will feel so blessed. To receive their pictures that they draw you, it's a game changer. It's amazing.
0: Yeah, I love those pictures too. My wife and I, we sponsor two kids, one in Rwanda. His name is Samuel. He's about 12 years old. And then Leonard is in Haiti. He is also about 12. And we've been sponsoring both of these kids for quite some time now. And it is just a joy to be able to write letters back and forth. And they'll share with me, you know, how the money is being used that we send them. It's just a wonderful relationship between people who have needs and people who can meet those needs. And if you can meet the needs of a child who is living in poverty, I just want you to know that you can do something to make a difference. As you sponsor a child through compassion, you'll be providing them with a meal, they'll get clean drinking water, they get an education, they learn about Jesus, and they get skills so that they can survive. It all happens for $43 a month. What a blessing that will be for that child, but I know it will be a blessing for you as well. Is God tugging at your heart to sponsor a child through compassion right now? I hope you'll get in touch with us and let us know. In fact, you can see pictures of the kids that need to be sponsored at our website at myflr.org. myflr.org. Just look for the compassion banner, pick a child, do what you can, and I know you'll be blessed. So thank you so much.
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3: 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Finally, one day, hands on his hips, he looked at me and he goes, Mom, God does not want to hear maybe. God wants a commitment from you. Praise God that he sent the Holy Spirit to speak through my son.
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I'm Bill Ronning. Here's Mercy Me. Make

0: On Mother's Day this weekend, and whether you're a mom or you're celebrating your mom, I hope it's a great day for you. Robert, tell me about your mom.
1: I love my mother because even though the way I was raised, which was in foster homes and group homes my whole life, my mom was still my mom, and she still loved me. She still looked after me, and even though now we do talk, and she's a Christian, and I love her with all of my heart. I love her with everything that's inside of me, and I would do everything I can to help take care of her. And even though she may not have been able to take care of me then, I'm gonna be able to honor the Lord by taking care of her and showing her that I love her very much.
0: Robert, you are handling this in such a godly way, such a mature way, and I commend you for it.
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With all of life's heartaches and challenges, we can hold on to the promise that it won't be this way forever. Keep the faith. We're not home yet. And Jesus is the way. 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

0: 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Thank you for letting me hang out with you. Bill Ronning with Brandon Heath. See me through it.
1: Things are getting real. Jesus, take the wheel. Only way I'm getting to the other side.

0: You're listening to Family Life Radio. I'm Bill Ronning. Mother's Day coming up this weekend. Hi, Melanie. How are you?
1: I'm good. I wanted to share about my mom.
0: Yeah, tell me about her.
1: She taught me about Jesus from a very young age. And then at 17, I suddenly became paralyzed. And I've been in a wheelchair ever since. But she always helped me focus on what I could do and not what I couldn't. And she encouraged me in everything I did. And she taught me to do my best and to know that God was always with me no matter what.
0: Man, that makes all the difference in the world, doesn't it?
1: Oh, yeah.
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0: That's Zach Williams, Wait For Me. I'm Bill Running, and I hope you're enjoying the music as much as I am playing it for you tonight. Here's C.C. Winans. This is Goodness of God.
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1: 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He's active, he is present, and he's working. And thank God, he is working. Still.

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Good evening. It's Bill Ronning with the Family Life Radio verse of the day. It's Jeremiah 29:11. For I know the plans I have for you, plans to prosper you and not harm you, plans to give you hope and a future.

0: It's Bill Ronning on Family Life Radio. Next week is going to be extraordinary because there are literally hundreds of boys and girls who for the first time are going to experience hope, the hope that they don't have to live in poverty. 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You'll see the kids' faces. You'll fall in love. And I pray that God would just move you to sponsor one of these kids to bring them from a life of poverty and experience the hope of Jesus because you gave them that opportunity. As you build a relationship with your sponsored child, I know you're going to love what God is going to do through you. 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Again, just go to myflr.org, look for the Compassion banner, and thank you for supporting a child through Compassion.
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Katie Nicole, When I Fall. Bill Ronning on Family Life Radio. Hope you're having a great evening. Thank you for letting me share it with you. Here's Phil Wickham. This is Homesick for Heaven. My

0: Family Life Radio. I'm Bill Ronning. Great to be with you tonight. Coming up this weekend, Mother's Day. I hope you are fully prepared for that, or at least getting close. We need to pray for people who deliver flowers on Mother's Day. These florists, it's a massive day for them. I know because I used to do this. I used to deliver flowers, and Mother's Day is always like the busiest day of the year. So keep them in your prayers if you remember. All right, so I wanted to share with you some thoughts from Dr. Randy Carlson as we get ready for the Mother's Day weekend.
1: You know, what we typically do is we go down to the grocery store or to the drugstore and we pick up a card, you know, read one or two of them, pick one up and then give it to mom on Mother's Day, which is a nice thing. But can I tell you that what moms really, really want and really appreciate are those personal gifts, the things that you put together maybe in your own hands, with your own thoughts, with your own ideas, something that's creative that's going to be most meaningful. Instead of just stopping by and picking up a card and some flowers, which, by the way, is a nice thing to do. But I think beyond that, doing something very personal will be most meaningful to mom. You know, I can remember when my two older brothers and myself took our mother out to lunch. Just us. Not our wives, none of the other kids, not dad, but just her. And spent some time just sharing with her what we appreciated about her and how meaningful our relationship has been over the years, how much we loved her. And I could tell you for years following that, all the way up to the time that she went to see Jesus, she always referenced how special that particular lunch meant to her and how special it was. So again, I think doing something special that really puts the spotlight on mom and her importance to you, do it while you can, because there's a day coming where she may not be around. So if mom is with you, make sure you do something special.
0: Yeah, words to the wise. Thank you, Dr. Randy Carlson on Family Life Radio.
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0: You Never Gave Up On Me, that's The Afters on Family Life Radio. I'm Bill Ronning, thank you for letting me kick off the weekend with you. It's a pleasure to bring you all this great music tonight. Here's Mercy Me, Make It Well.
1: Me?

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That's Rachel Lampa along with Toby Mac. It's called Perfectly Loved. I'm Bill Ronning, and that's going to do it for me. Thank you so much for giving me some of your time tonight. Have a great weekend, and keep looking up. God is good.

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0: Okay, quick question. What if your next concert wasn't in a stadium or church, but next to something straight out of the Bible? Right now, we're getting people signed up for a trip for four to the 40 Days of Christian Music Festival at the Ark Encounter in Kentucky. But don't wait, because this is the last week to get signed up.
1: He's working on me, still changing me piece by piece.
0: You'll hear your favorite artists singing your favorite songs. 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

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Good morning, I'm Jennifer Davis. I would like to share with you coming up how a little bit of change in your pocket can actually change a life after Mercy Me.

0: Good morning, and thanks so much for listening to Family Life Radio. I'm Jennifer Davis, and earlier I had talked about how if you have your extra change in your pocket, in your purse, jiggling around, you know, it may not buy a cup of coffee these days. It really doesn't. It doesn't even buy a bagel with schmear, for crying out loud. But what it can do is sponsor a child through Compassion International. It can literally change somebody's life. With how much money? 5 quarters a day. 5 quarters. What that can do if you sponsor a child is help get them out of extreme poverty. You know, these kids, they're hungry, they don't go to school, they're often in poor health and neglected. But that 5 quarters a day will give them nutritious food and clean, safe drinking water, medical care when they're sick, and the opportunity to go to school for the first time in many cases. They'll get skills training to help break that cycle of poverty. And the best part, they'll get to learn about Jesus and grow in their faith. And when you sponsor a child, on average, 8 to 10 other people around that little one will also hear the good news of Jesus. Can you imagine the love and hope that you will be spreading with just 5 quarters a day? I would do that over a bagel with schmear any day. And I did look up a little girl. Today is her birthday. And she is from El Salvador. Her name's Allison. She lives with mom and dad. She has 3 siblings. She loves music and soccer, and she also loves doing arts and crafts. Today she's 11, and you can help her and be her sponsor. And you could be the best birthday gift she's ever received, having her life changed for 5 quarters a day. Would you help release Allison from poverty in Jesus' name today? You could go to myflr.org to see her right now, or text the word CHILD to 58326. One small step for you can mean a whole new life for her and others.
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You know, the Kentucky Derby was on May 2nd and Golden Temple won the race. And jockey Jose Ortiz shared that right before the race, he said, "I can do all things through Christ who strengthens me." Did that help him win? Yeah, I think so. In the

0: to be honest.
1: The songs are so uplifting. It's like God is just telling me he loves me every time I turn it on.
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0: Family Life Radio, we are Kenkel, Fritz, and Friends. So how do you feel about your social media? For example, Facebook, Instagram. John Acuff, who we interviewed a little while ago, I saw this post. He said, Instagram is an envy machine designed by the smartest people in the world to separate you from your money. That's the soundtrack I remind myself of so often, so that I can use Instagram with eyes wide open instead of being used by it. I thought about that. Now, I get the envy part, because I'll be real with you, whenever I see pictures of families in the lovely elaborate vacation or whatever, and I'm like, I didn't go on a vacation.
1: I want to do that.
0: I'm a loser. So I do get that. You can easily compare your life to someone else and go, wow, I'm not that great. Mm-hmm. You know, to separate you from your money, that's interesting. I guess I'm not on Instagram as much as Facebook and TikTok, but I don't know. There's a lot of ways to spend money there. I don't know what that means, or if it just makes you want to buy more things because most else did that. I don't know.
1: Maybe it's like you see everybody moving ahead in life, buying new things, new house, sure, new car, and they're thinking, oh, I need to keep up, you know?
0: Right.
1: I need to spend to do that.
0: I don't know. Has it ever affected you that way? Do you ever feel like when you, after an evening of scrolling, you're like, yeah, I don't feel good about myself?
1: Yeah, I've been there, especially in my 20s, a lot of people getting married, having kids,
0: sure,
1: still single myself to this day. You feel it a little bit like you are.
0: Why aren't you married with kids?
1: Yeah, well, I'm falling behind, or why aren't I at the same pace they are? And you do start to compare, and then you realize in those moments, actually, I lost out an hour of my life by scrolling anyways.
0: Well, I was going to ask you about that.
1: Oh, yeah. No,
0: just kidding. So how about you? What, have you felt that way? Do you feel like there's a draw, and when you see others with doing better than you, I'm not doing so hot. Want to know what you think about this? 888-888-9976. You can text us at 58326, or I guess you could send us a message on Facebook.
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0: Family Life Radio. We are Kenkel, Fritz, and friends. Okay. What did the kids say? Funny things that the kids have said. Maybe there's something you said as a kid. Maybe it's your children. What is it? 888-888-9976. Especially when it's a church. Christina's got a church one. So, Christina, tell us what happened.
1: My son was a toddler. So, my mother-in-law, they went to Sonny's restaurant after church. Uh-huh. Well, the baked beans and the broccoli did not agree with her. And so, Sunday night, when we all got to church, they've taken up prayer requests. And okay. My sweet little innocent boy raised his hand and they said, yes, Paul, said, pray for my nanny. She's got gas.
2: Okay, quick question. What if your next concert wasn't in a stadium or church, but next to something straight out of the Bible? Right now, we're getting people signed up for a trip for four to the 40 Days of Christian Music Festival at the Ark Encounter in Kentucky. But don't wait, because this is the last week to get signed up.
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7: 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Grave Robber is going to be meaningful to a lot of people. I love the story of Lazarus. It's one of my favorite moments in all of the Bible. If you're following somebody who can raise the dead, he can call your name, and whatever you're up against right now, I know he can.

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0: man, just imagine what heaven's going to be like. Of course, the reunion.
1: Oh.
0: Everyone that has gone before us. But I always, I heard a pastor once say, if you don't like praise and worship, you're not going to like heaven. If you don't like raising the roof in the church. But it's an interesting thought. Why do we can't find time to hang out with God, spend time in his word, where, gosh, you might think, oh, that sounds boring, though. I don't know. When we get to actually be with him personally, that's a different story, right?
1: Changes the whole perspective.
0: Absolutely.
1: Because it is tough to stand still. I mean, we live in a society that's going and going.
0: That's true.
1: And sometimes you feel like if I sit still, oh, I'm squandering or wasting this time. I could be doing something else. But it is in that moment we stop where we experience God deeply.
0: That's a cool point. I agree with that. With all this go, go, go, it seems like you're being lazy. No, just slow down. Open your Bible. Hang out for a while.
1: Yeah.
0: You don't have to get anywhere. You don't have to do anything. Most of the stuff that we have to get to and run to are things that are because of my own pressure. Not because he's doing it or I have to do it. You know?
1: Yeah.
0: Exactly. So yeah, maybe spend some time this morning. Sometime today. Hang out with God. Be with him. And just, you know what? This is what the rest of my world's going to be like for eternity. Just be learning at the feet of Jesus. I think that'll be great.
1: I think I could get into an eternal praise and worship party.
0: Absolutely. Don't you think he's a good speaker?
1: Yeah. And the mics always work.
0: That's right. Exactly. What do you think about this? 888-888-9976.
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0: Family Life Radio. We are Kenkel, Fritz, and Friends. Having a little fun this morning with fun things, funny things. Well, it's fun too. Funny things that kids say. Our number is 888-888-9976. Pepper is with us from Panama City Beach, Florida. Tell us.
1: I have an older half-brother, and we grew up on a farm. And, of course, you know, you've got lots of geese and ducks and things like that on a farm.
0: Yep.
1: And if you've ever seen a geese when it comes after somebody, its head goes down, its wings come out.
0: Mm-hmm.
1: Well, my older brother has a hearing problem, so he also has a speech impediment.
0: Okay.
1: And he was probably, I'm going to guess it now, maybe 12 or so years old. And one day, I don't know what he had done, but this geese got after him, and he comes running in the house. My sister and I were sitting there eating our cereal that morning. And he looks at my parents and says, "Mama, Daddy, there's a long-necked goose after me."
2: A long-necked...
0: A long naked goose?
1: That's what he said. and I can still see his face. I mean, he was terrified.
0: I would be scared if there was a long naked goose come after me, too.
1: But I just, looking back, I'm sure something in me thought, I didn't realize geese ever wore clothes, but okay.
3: That's the journeywoman teaching the apprentice.
4: Rhonda Stoppy on Focus on the Family Minute explaining how a women's Bible study changed her life.
3: So they invited me to a Bible study. I'm like, I don't need another Bible study. I just want to be a better mom. But what I realized when I went to that study, and I was the only young mom in there, these women were real and they were genuine. And they talked about in scripture what we were studying, what they were in that moment being convicted of, and they shared from their successes and their failures. I can write a letter to my younger self. It does no one any good. But if I write it and give it to the next generation, which is what I attempted to do with the book Moms of the Bible, now my stories, the stories of moms in the Bible, the stories of moms in history, can mentor the next generation, and it's relational and it's real.
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0: Hey, good morning. We are Kenkel, Fritz, and friends. Maybe you're feeling just heavy today. Well, listen to this. I was looking in 1 Peter. It says, cast all your cares on him, for he cares for you. You're not supposed to be... And I think that the idea of cast, it's a term that we don't really use. It means to throw.
1: Yeah.
0: So, kind of funny, like throwing my cares at God.
1: Here, take it.
0: But, you know, maybe you're just feeling like you're just overwhelmed by what's going on with you and your life. The good news is you're not meant to carry it. I think it might be hard at first to cast cares onto God, but it really is dropping them on him, just letting go. And if you threw it away, you don't have it.
1: Right. Right. Right. It's a good point. You're right. It's a surrender.
0: Exactly. So think about that today. Maybe you're going through something and you're just like, oh, I'm having so hard with everything that's going on. Drop them in his lap. Cast all your cares on him. See what happens today when you do that. And I was looking at the same verse in the Amplified Bible. And I love the Amplified because it goes a little bit deeper. It says, cast all your cares, and then in parentheses, all your anxieties, all your worries, all your concerns, once and for all, on him. For he cares with you, and then in parentheses, with the deepest affection, and watches over you carefully.
1: Mm-hmm.
0: Man, let that encourage you today. Any anxiety, anything at all, maybe you can just do it right now. Say, God, I drop it on you. I refuse to hold it any longer. They're yours in Jesus' name. Now, here's the cat. This is the tricky part. Don't run over and pick it up.
1: Yeah. Leave it
0: be. They're on him. And then I think that's when he does his work. I feel like when we keep pulling stuff back, that's where he's, you know, they always say that the Holy Spirit's the perfect gentleman. They're like, oh, you want it back? You can take it back. Just give it to him right now. And see what happens. If you have been able to do that in your life, I'd love to hear how it worked out. 888-888-9976. You can text us at 58326.
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0: Family Life Radio. Hey, good morning. We are Kenkel, Fritz, and Friends. Funny things kids say. 888-888-9976. Donna is with us. What do you got?
1: Okay, so I work in daycare, and one time we had a half a day school, so the kids were eating lunch, and there was a young man who got sick and threw up.
0: Oh, no.
1: Yeah, I know, that was gross. So I had to go over and clean it up, and unbeknownst to me, this little girl that was sitting by the other lady that was helping me that day, when I got back over there, she said, I don't think she wants to be a teacher anymore, because then I had to clean up the throw up.
2: That's awesome.
0: Oh, that's amazing. And you sat down, and you're like, well, yeah, I'm rethinking my vocation right now.
1: Yep, I am.
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2: 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What's your

0: Family Life Radio, we are Kenkel, Fritz, and Friends. You ever want to talk? Our number is 888-888-9976. You can text us at 58326. Arlene is with us. Good morning.
1: Well, I was intrigued by your request for funny things the kids say.
0: Yeah.
1: I am a mom and a teacher of 35 years. So on the first day of school when my daughter was going to kindergarten, I also had to get ready rather quickly because I'm a high school teacher, so I actually have to be to school before my kids would. So I would make sure that my

0: up my underwear as far as you pull up yours, then I'll have a pooch too.
1: Oh my gosh! Wow!
0: She's now 26 years old, and we still talk about the pooch. Oh.
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1: Thanks, Mom. Happy Mother's Day weekend.

0: Family Life Radio, we are Kankel, Fritz, and friends. I saw this, somebody texted this to us. It's kind of fun. It said, keep praying for them. God still can change their life. And I saw that, and I thought of somebody that I knew that I'd worked with, and actually in radio. This is when I was in Top 40 Radio. And this was one of the most disgusting individuals I've ever known. I can't just talk. I mean, it's a family show, so I really can't talk about what made this person that way. And I'm not sure if you've met anyone like this, Adam, but I want to say it was probably about 5 or 6 years after I'd worked with this person.
1: Okay.
0: I'm at a meeting to start a new Christian radio station. This is in Tulsa, Oklahoma. I'm at a meeting, and this guy walks in the door.
1: Oh, no way.
0: And I'm like, Pat? He goes, hey, how you doing? Start talking, and I said, are you here at this meeting to help start a Christian station? I'm like, is this... He goes, yeah, I gave my heart to the Lord about 2 years ago. And
1: oh, wow.
0: And you know what? This statement, keep praying for them. God can still change their life. I think anybody's got a chance.
1: Oh, amen.
0: And
1: absolutely.
0: And I do think that's a prayer God answers. It may take a while, or maybe, you know, maybe not in your lifetime or eventually. But I believe he really does. And when he started talking to me about how he came a follower of Christ, I made this statement. I'm like, well, you know what? All bets are off. If he can become a Christian, anybody can. Anybody can. It's the truth. So I'm going to encourage you with that. Maybe you work with somebody, you know someone, and you're like, there's no way.
1: Yeah.
0: Or even it's just this. You know who they are right now, and it just is inconceivable in your mind that they could be any different. Man, keep praying. I'd love to hear. Maybe you've got a similar story like mine. We're like, no. They become a Christian? I'd love to hear that story, because I think it helps us expand our faith to what we really can pray for.
1: Oh, amen.
0: And that there's people that you're not too far gone.
1: Yeah, it's the modern day Pauls, I call them.
0: Exactly.
1: You know, the greatest sinner today could be the greatest evangelist tomorrow.
0: Yeah. I don't think he killed any Christians, but... Yeah, he was,
1: yeah,
0: it was close.
1: A couple differences.
0: Yeah, give us a call. 888-888-9976. You can text us at 58326.
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0: Family Life Radio. We are Kankel, Fritz, and Friends with producer Adam. And Misty's got the day off. Joe is with us from the mid-Michigan area. You saw something and it changed you? Tell us what went down.
1: Well, a year ago last fall, I was leaving the gym and I saw a young gal standing inside the gym on the phone, and she had a shirt on that said, "You are enough." And on the back, it talked about how important your life was. And I just stopped dead in my tracks at that point and I started crying.
0: Oh.
1: I was having a really tough time and life was not having a lot of meaning to me. I just really struggled, and I saw that shirt, and I said, "This shirt means everything to me right now."
0: Aww.
1: And I walked out to my car, and I just sobbed at that point and prayed.
0: Wow.
1: So last fall, I bought a sweatshirt like that, and I've had so many people, when I wear it, stop me.
0: What does it say?
1: "You are enough" on the front, it says, and then it just talks about how important your life is and, you know, that people need you in their life.
0: That's cool.
1: Yeah, it stopped me in my tracks. I was like, and I kept trying to go to the gym and feel good about life and take care of myself, and it's tough, and you don't even want to share that with your family that you feel that way.
0: You know, I guess we maybe take for granted or not realize the power of, I was to say spoken words, but this is written words you just saw, and it deeply impacted you.
1: Yeah, totally impacted me that day. My family, I don't think, even realizes how low I was at that time.
0: Because
1: you feel embarrassed that you feel that low in life.
0: Yeah.
1: But things are improving. A lot of good things have happened. Our youngest daughter is getting married in June.
0: Well, that's good.
1: So I'm a lot happier and stronger in my faith, and I thank God every day for my husband and my kids. Things are good now.
0: All from a t-shirt.
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0: Family Life Radio. Hey, good morning. We are Kenkel, Fritz, and Friends. So when's the last time you thanked somebody? Just saw this research. 40% of men cannot remember the last time they wrote a thank you note.
1: Oh, I'm laughing because I think I'm in that 40%.
0: I honestly do not remember the last time I wrote a thank you note. Is this common amongst all men? Do we just not thank people? Or is it the in-person thank you enough?
1: I was going to say, I feel like it may be a little more personal, face-to-face.
0: Yeah.
1: You know, or a quick little even thank you text.
0: Yes.
1: It's like a digital card, right?
0: Like, for example, my mother-in-law is the most thoughtful person ever. If we're at her house and let's say it's Christmas, we open presents, I thank her in person. Thank you, thank you, thank you, thank you.
1: Yeah.
0: I will receive a note in the mail from her listing off all the things that she got from Christmas and thanking me for each and what she's going to do with it.
1: Wow.
0: Like, she put all this thought into this correspondence. And here I am receiving this note going, wow, I just stink. I haven't sent anybody a thank you note. Am I completely out of touch? Maybe. Or do people do this anymore?
1: I was going to say, has it shifted? Right. Is it more a thank you in person?
0: Right.
1: A thank you maybe message on social media instead?
0: Okay. Would it be appropriate there?
1: That's a digital thank you.
0: Do we still thank each? Should we be thanking each other to that level still?
1: And maybe it means more because people know a card takes some time.
0: Your
1: effort into it.
0: And you had to pay for postage. You had to mail it off.
1: Find that forever stamp.
0: Snail mail to get. Yeah, we use the old fashioned post office. But I'm second guessing myself. Or is this a male problem? If 40% of men cannot remember last time they wrote a thank you, that's a good chunk.
1: That's a lot.
0: But that means 60% did write a thank you note. So maybe I'm just a loser.
1: I'm just feeling like instead of a thank you note, I got to write a bunch of apology notes now.
0: Well, there's that.
1: Saying sorry
0: there's
1: and thank
0: that
1: you.
0: As well. How about you? How do you feel about this? Is this a lost art that should be brought back? Is Kenkel Fritz just not very thoughtful? Just trying to be self-reflective here on myself. What do you think? 888-888-9976. You can text us at 58326.
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0: Family Life Radio. We are Kenkel, Fritz, and Friends. You know, I revealed earlier, 40% of men do not remember the last time they wrote a thank you note.
1: Boy.
0: It's not good.
1: I think we're in that crew.
0: I know. I don't remember the last time I did. Maybe I should start writing them. Is it a lost art? Judy is with us from Michigan. You got a take on this?
2: I was talking to my pastor a few weeks ago, and we were talking about that very similar thing, and he said, protocol was thrown out the window a few years ago. Oh. And I thought, okay. Just my response to a thank you card. I know that postage has gone up to a thank you card. I know that postage has gone up, and yep. We have technology.

0: And when you get something like that from someone you care about or someone that you did something nice for, it just is. It just is.
1: That's a good point. You know, and it reminds me of our son, Sam, and both grandparents are asking him to write. And he does not. And he, they'll send notes guilting him into writing, and he still does not. I guess I need to sit down and say, Sam, you must draw a picture and send it. And I get it. You know, when you're retired, you got a lot of time. You're looking at the mailbox for something interesting, and your grandson never sends you.
2: Yeah.
3: No.
1: Now it's a sad story.
2: This is turning into a sad movie. Somebody rewrite the script. Oh.
1: It's a sad movie.
2: Oh, my.
1: After school special. Yeah.
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0: I'm Cece on Family Life Radio, and you're aware of how this works, right? You stop down on a short form video, and the algorithm picks it up, and it keeps feeding you more and more of the same. So I don't know, I stopped down on this video this morning, and it was all kinds of bad news. It was wars and rumors of wars, and it instilled a lot of fear in me. And the next video was more and more of the same. It's like, oh no, everything is imploding. I gotta hunker down. I gotta focus inward. I gotta start hoarding resources for myself and for my family. And I started to get a lot of anxiety about it. And that came on top of not having a great night of sleep because I was worried about stuff in the middle of the night. And I was so tired. I got to work and I'm just exhausted. I'm like, Lord, I'm too tired to even pray. And so I just thought, you know what? Jesus taught us how to pray with the Lord's Prayer. Our Father, who is in heaven, hallowed be your name. Your kingdom come, your will be done on earth as it is in heaven. Father, give us today our daily bread. Do you know the Lord's Prayer? And I was like, I don't have any strength to do anything else. And all of a sudden I was like, wait a minute. His kingdom will come. He will provide enough for not only my daily bread, but our daily bread. And it was just this giant exhale before work. So I just want to invite you, if you've gotten in the doom scrolling thing, the Lord's Prayer. Focus on Him.
1: I am amazed at how different people can be, even within my own family. Like, even when we're trying to find a movie we can all agree on. As hard as it can be, I'm trying to see the good in all the differences. God made us that way, with unique strengths and gifts. And when we join together, it's powerful. In the Bible, Jesus prays that we would be unified so that the world would know that God sent Him and that He loves us. Different people, one all-encompassing passion. Now that's worth watching. 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
1: I'm Cece on Family Life Radio, and this is Unhinged. There's someone who has ADHD who told me she has a hard time remembering if she took her daily vitamins, her daily pills. So she started spritzing perfume on herself every time she took the daily vitamins. And she goes that way later in the day. If I'm like, did I take my vitamins today? She just sniffs herself. She goes, oh, yeah, I remembered. Isn't that fantastic?
2: Okay, quick question. What if your next concert wasn't in a stadium or church,
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2: Right now, we're getting people signed up for a trip for four to the 40 Days of Christian Music Festival at the Ark Encounter in Kentucky.
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7: 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Grave Robber is going to be meaningful to a lot of people. I love the story of Lazarus. It's one of my favorite moments in all of the Bible. If you're following somebody who can raise the dead, he can call your name, and whatever you're up against right now, I know he can come.

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0: I'm Cece on Family Life Radio. I don't know what's going on this week, but it feels like a throwback to COVID days. I did a Zoom meeting while at a laundromat yesterday. You remember COVID when you were on Zoom meetings all the time from anywhere and everywhere? I guess mostly we were in our homes, not the laundromat. But I'm glad Zoom now has that feature where you can kind of like fuzz out the background. I also ordered toilet paper online to be delivered to the house. I kept forgetting it when I was at the grocery store. So I thought, oh, that'll be easy. I'll order online. I don't know what is happening with the toilet paper, but they will not deliver it. It keeps saying there's a problem with your order. There's a problem with toilet paper? I don't know. I don't know about you, but I don't want to go back to COVID days at all.
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0: Cece on Family Life Radio. You know how sometimes the healthiest habits aren't the ones we plan, but they're the ones that love us into showing up. Okay, so there's this new, huge, massive meta-analysis from the American Heart Association. We're talking, they looked at 3.8 million people and found dog owners had a 24% lower risk of dying from any cause and a 31% lower risk of dying of heart-related stuff. So you think, oh, I've got a dog, it must be the walks. It's actually bigger than that because dogs give us rhythm. They force us into a routine. If you think about it, they get us outside when we'd rather stay in. They nudge us to move when we feel stuck. Most importantly, I think, they remind us we're not alone. Let's be honest, life can just feel isolating sometimes. You get it? Busy schedules, kids, work, all of it. But a dog, they don't care if you're a little grumpy or tired. They just show up every single day, excited to see you, like you're the best thing that ever happened to them. Here's the part that gets me. Your dog thinks you're their whole world. Turns out, they might be extending yours.
1: That's the journey woman teaching the apprentice.
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1: So they invited me to a Bible study. I'm like, I don't need another Bible study. I just want to be a better mom. But what I realized when I went to that study, and I was the only young mom in there, these women were real and they were genuine. And they talked about in scripture what we were studying, what they were in that moment being convicted of, and they shared from their successes and their failures. I can write a letter to my younger self. It does no one any good. But if I write it and give it to the next generation, which is what I attempted to do with the book Moms of the Bible, now my stories, the stories of moms in the Bible, the stories of moms in history, can mentor the next generation, and it's relational and it's real.
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3: Today, the 75th National Day of Prayer, and boy, we can't go by a day like this without pausing to pray, which I'm going to do later, for each of us, for our nation, for our world, and we know there's much need for prayer. I'm going to do that a little bit later on behalf of all of us. But between now and the rest of this half hour, I'd like to open up the phone lines and invite you, and hopefully every line will be busy, should be, because I want to hear how prayer has changed your life. Be very specific, right to the point. What has prayer made? How has it made a difference in your life? As a follower of Christ, what difference has it made? Phone lines open. 888-888-1717 is my number. 888-888-1717. Glorify God among the nations is the theme of National Day of Prayer. I was listening to our radio here this morning, and our morning host, Mike Kankelfritz. Mike was doing an excellent job. He and the team talking about prayer and the power of prayer. And he made an interesting statement while I was driving in the studio. He was quoting someone and made the important reminder point that prayer was more than us just talking to God. It was about us listening to God. Because it's easy for us to badger God with all the needs that we have in our life. And of course, he loves to hear those things from us. But then we shut off the listening part of that. What is God trying to tell us back that we need to hear? You know, I think of the Apostle Paul, I think it's in Philippians, who said, be anxious for nothing, but in everything with prayer, with supplication and petition, and with thanksgiving. In other words, there's a process here. Make your request known to God, then the peace of God will come. And then we think in Proverbs 3, where it says, you know, trust in the Lord with all of your heart. Lean not on your own stuff, your own understanding. In all your ways, acknowledge him. And boy, that's part of prayer too, isn't it? God is here. And I'm acknowledging his presence and the power of the Holy Spirit. And then it kicks in with the promise that he'll direct your path. Too many of us want God to direct our path, and we want to tell God what he should do, but don't stop to listen. I know that's me. I'm Dr. Randy. This is Intentional Living, along with Amy and Jennifer and Stephen today. And you all, as you join us, get a busy signal, just hang up and dial back. We just want to hear how prayers changed your life. 888-888-1717. Before we go to calls, I've shared with you, I don't know, several weeks ago that everyone, each of you listening, you have a story and something in your life, a marriage, family, challenge, opportunity, whatever. And from time to time, we hit these oh no moments in life, and the Carlsons hit that almost 8 weeks ago when our oldest son, Evan, ministry president here, in fact, was struck down with a very unusual neurological reaction to a common virus that left him paralyzed in the hospital. And you talk about prayer, getting the text, your son's in the hospital, paralyzed. 24 hours ago, he's fine. And so Donna, myself, our family, all of us, his wife, Kelly, and his girls, all of us, brothers, sisters, family, many, many, many of you have joined us in prayer for our son, Evan. And he's progressing. He's rehabbing, as they say, but boy, it's been a process. And talking about prayer, that's what we're talking about today. Lord, we can't do this ourselves. Talking about trusting the Lord. Prayer changes things, changed our heart. Pray with a new fervency, a new disposition. Sometimes when things are all going great, prayer, Lord, thank you for the food and the great day, and God bless you, and let's go. right? Come on. And so the stories today, here's why we're doing on this National Day of Prayer. We want you to increase the meter level in your life of sensitivity and awareness of the power and importance of prayer by just very briefly, just tell me briefly how prayer has changed your life, okay? 888-888-1717, let's go. First up, Jim in Michigan, what difference has prayer made to you?
4: Oh, well, it's made a big difference in my life. When I think about prayer and stuff, well, I think about the scripture that says, seek ye first the kingdom of God and his righteousness, and all things will be added unto you. So when I read that scripture, God was giving me revelation of what he wants me to do, because I was struggling in my walk a little bit. And, you know, I hear people pray for, you know, they need help with this, or, you know, they use mm-hmm. God as like a Santa Claus, you know, when things are going bad or and things like that. God gave it to me to pray for the things that I need, you know. And when I say that, I'm talking about the fruits of the Spirit. He told me that, you know, to pray for love, to pray for wisdom, to pray for understanding, to pray for revelation of his word, pray for tenderness and things of that nature, and all things will start to add up and line up for me in my life. And that's just what happened, you know, because I became a little bit more gentle, a little bit more soft-spoken, a little bit more patient. You know, all those things came with me just praying for those fruits of the Spirit.
3: Mm-hmm.
4: And not only did it help me, I believe it helped so many people around me, because I didn't just learn from them. They learned from me, too, on this subject of prayer. Not long ago, I rededicated myself to Christ. I found myself probably about 5 months ago just trying to do things that I needed to do. I needed to buy a house, and I needed to make sure that I had to ride back and forth to work and things of these nature. And God just wouldn't let me go to sleep, and he wouldn't let me take a shower without speaking his word into me. And I asked him, I said, well, Lord, what is it that you want from me at this point? You know, and he showed me a church that I went to one time in my life, and a pastor that I seen one time in my life. The name of the church is UPT, United Prayer Temple, in Detroit. And so I prayed on it, you know, because I'm like, well, God, there's a church two streets over this way, and there's a church two streets over that way. Why do you want me to drive 25 minutes away? Through prayer, God was just telling me, this is what I need to do. This is where I need to go. And he was really relentless on it, speaking to me about going to this church. So I ended up going to this church. And when I went to this church, it seems like my walk with Christ just opened up wider than it's ever opened up before, because I think the Spirit of God is in that place. And the pastor was real straightforward, Bible-based understanding of the word. They don't just give you a scripture, they describe it. And that's it great. Was just real blessing for me through my prayers and stuff that God would, you know, come back to me and help me to reach out. Because, you know, like I said, when I say I rededicated my life to Christ, it was because, you know, I was so caught up on doing the things that the world mm-hmm. says I need to do and what I need to have.
3: Yeah.
4: But he just started to talk to me.
3: Yeah. Well, that's what I was saying, you know, that we were thinking about earlier today. It's not just a one-way street. It's both ways. Listening. Powerful. All right. Thank you, Jim. You're welcome to join us. How's prayer made a difference in your life? We're going to get to some of the calls coming in here, more calls in a moment. If you're new to intentional living, we are a very practical ministry. We're not here just theoretically patting you on the back as a Christian and saying, let's go. We're talking about how is it that we can experience our life today the way God intended, and prayer is a part of it. And one of the ways we measure this thing of intentional living is the difference between focusing on one thing and being distracted by many things. Because in life, it's easy to be distracted by a lot of things, scattered, controlled by external conditions, negative emotions, anger, frustration, short-term goals, needs. Maybe today you're weary, your cluttered mind and emotions. And I think of that little story in the book of Luke where Jesus has an encounter with Mary and Martha. We all know the story, right? Gets into the house. And Martha is busy cooking the meal, taking care of things, right? And Mary's sitting at the feet of Jesus, wanting to hear what's being said. We're talking about prayer today, right? And of course, if you don't know the story, Martha comes out frustrated, saying, "Why aren't you upset, Jesus, that my sister sits there when I need help?" And Jesus says an amazing thing. He says to Martha, Martha, listen, you are distracted. You are worrying about many things. And Mary has found the one thing that matters. She's sitting here. We're talking about prayer. She's in the presence of Jesus. She's listening. She's speaking. She's connecting with the Lord. Can't you picture Mary at the feet of Jesus? He's probably, you know, laying out on a pad and how they sat in that time. And she's sitting there listening to Jesus. Her emotions are controlled. She's being controlled by internal priorities. She's at peace. She has long-term goals. She's focused on developing that relationship with Christ, understanding his love for her and for all of humanity. And that's really what I think a part of this thing of prayer is all about. Pausing long enough not to be a Martha where we're distracted by so many things, but to stop and truly connect with the Savior and the Creator of the world. Focusing on one thing versus being distracted by many things at the heart of what we do here at Intentional Living. All right. Alice in Illinois. Hi, Alice. How are you?
5: I'm doing well. I'm actually in Midland, Michigan.
3: Oh, over in Midland. Okay, great. Why does it say Illinois? Do you live in Illinois?
5: Phone number is Illinois.
3: Oh, I got you. Okay. All right. Tell us a little bit about how's prayer made a difference in your life.
5: So at the age of 26, a long time ago, 1988, I had said, God, I don't know if you're worth going with anymore. I had gone to Israel, and while at the Garden of Gethsemane, I was challenged by what the Lord challenged his disciples. Can you not pray with me 1 hour?
3: Yeah.
5: I rededicated my life to the Lord, and as my head came out of, rededicated my life in the Jordan River, and as my head came out of the water, I said, God, I'll go with you wherever you take me. I came back to, at that time, living in the Chicagoland area, went to Erwin Lutzer's church, mm-hmm. Moody Church, and he said, he preached a sermon, can you not pray with me 1 hour? So I ran home, got down on my knees. I'd been a Christian for 14 years by that point, and after 2 minutes, I thought, oh, I don't know how to pray. And so I decided I'd spend pray one uninterrupted hour a week and learn how to pray. And 4 years later, after I'd learned, I came down with chronic fatigue syndrome and my world was topsy-turvied. I couldn't do anything. And I thought, but one thing I can do is pray. And so it became my number one occupation. And I've been able to teach on prayer through it. God has given me a ministry that has touched the disabled around the world. And through His Wheels International Hand Cycle Bicycle Ministry. And I've written a book on prayer, and I've been able to teach on prayer. And people recognize in my life that something's different, and they recognize it's prayer.
3: Yeah. How has it changed your life? If you were to put it into a few words or adjectives or something, how has it changed your life?
5: Prayer is the oil that greases the chain of my life.
3: Can't say it better than that. Thank you, Alice. All right. What do you think? How's prayer made a difference in your life? A lot of research coming out that prayer does really make a difference in people's physical bodies and health. And I know some people say, well, that's just psychological. Well, certainly part. That's true, because we know that it's calming and it impacts our life. But as followers of Christ, we also know there's a huge spiritual component to this as well. All right, how's it made a difference in your life? 888-888-1717.
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7: 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And here it is 7 years later, and now 25 feet tall and growing. Some of you have been planted by the riverside, and you have great nourishment. Some of you here today, more like that tree in my driveway, have been planted in soil that is dry, but yet it thrives. How does it do that? How does that Palo Verde tree, with no help from me, thrive? God created that tree to put its roots deep down into the ground and stretch out until it can find every little bit of nourishment.
3: That's an excerpt from, I'm chuckling because that tree's still there and it's now a pain in the neck. Anyway, because in the spring, it loves to drop our little Arizona yellow flowers. Every Arizona person with a Palo Verde tree knows what I'm talking about. 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But the point is, you got to go deep. And prayer is part of that today. 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
8: Hi. Yes, I'm a man of experience now because I'm turning 80. But going back years ago when my wife was on this earth, we knew that we had to compromise. So once we worked that out and we're doing our share or a little more and not arguing about what the other person was maybe falling short at, our marriage improved. And we went to church every Sunday, got on our knees together every night, and we prayed together.
3: All right, let's go to Virginia. Welcome to the show today. How are you?
9: Hi, Randy. I'm wonderful. How are you?
3: Terrific. Tell us, how did or has prayer made a difference in your life?
9: Oh, the power of prayer, Randy. I believe with all my heart has kept me alive. For many, many years, I was living for the world, doing worldly things. And my mom, my beautiful mother, may she continue to rest in peace, she kept me in prayer always. And I believe that is what kept me alive. That is what kept me well. That is what kept me protected. I really, really believe in the power of prayer.
3: Amen.
9: And now, 22 years later, I am happily married. I have been in my church for 22 years. I am also the secretary of our church, which I love my job. And I have a beautiful life. I have a beautiful life. And I believe it all started with my mother's prayers for me.
3: Did that bug you when, during that time when you were out wandering in life and you knew your mom was praying for you? What did that do? Did that kind of bother you, or were you happy she was concerned?
9: I didn't care, because when you live for the world, you don't care about anybody else. You just care about yourself and having fun. And, you know, but I knew she was at home, worried, praying for me. Mm-hmm. And now that I've come to God, I am extremely thankful. I look back at how many times I could have died. I shouldn't even have been here. And I believe through her prayers is the reason that I've gotten this far.
3: You know, that's powerful. You know, Virginia, I was thinking of the passage that says, you know, the prayer of a righteous man or woman can change things. It avails much, is what the scripture says. there's something about the mystical part of us connecting with the God of the universe in prayer and how he works. And sometimes, you know, we pray and we have a certain desire and yet his direction is different and we don't get the answer we expected, but that's okay because ultimately we're told, lean not on your own understanding, acknowledge him, trust him, and then he'll direct your path. And that's a part of our prayer. Even like it says in James, don't go to such and such a city and say, tomorrow I'm going to be wealthy and make a big business success. Instead, you say, God, if that's your plan, that's your will, that will happen. And that's the way we should pray. God, you know what's going on. I pray now for that daughter, that son, that situation. But more than anything, we want your will to be done. But Lord, I'm going to be obedient to share with you the desire of my heart, because I think it's in alignment with what your desire is too. And that's what we're praying for. And that could be for the health of someone or for the impact in your life or just learning to grow in your maturity and your walk with him. It's powerful. All right. Thank you. Appreciate it. Let me go to Mike in Michigan. Hi, Mike. How you doing?
10: Good. How you doing?
3: Good. Power of prayer. How's it made a difference?
10: So in a very short amount of time, I lost two of my younger brothers. Mm-hmm. And as an older brother, I stepped up and I was there for the family to help them through that. And in the process of trying to bear the weight on my shoulders alone, I fell into a dark pit and ended up in a stress unit. Mm-hmm. And it was at the end. I was just depressed and anxiety and all these things because I broke. And the power of prayer pulled me back. I was in darkness and
3: Your prayers or the prayers of others?
10: My prayers. I was there alone in the stress unit, and I reached out and I said, God, I tried to bear it all. I tried to do it without you, and now I understand. Sorry.
3: That's okay.
10: Now I understand. I can't do it by myself.
3: Yeah.
10: So.
3: How's that moment, that experience changed you now later on? How long ago was that?
10: That was 7, 8, 9 years ago. I lost one to cancer and one to a heart attack. And I was deep in that hole, and the experiences led me forward from that point on. When I reached out and prayed to God to help me because I didn't have the strength to help myself.
3: Yeah.
10: And he answered my prayers. And I turn to him almost every day now. I mean, just daily prayer and just reaching out. And, you know, big, strong man, and I thought I could handle it all, and I realized at that moment, in my deepest, darkest days, I couldn't do it alone, and I reached to God, and God pulled me out. He pulled me out.
3: Couldn't say it better. Listen, real people, real life. No artificial intelligence here. Real people, real voices. I'll tell you what, you know, this is the National Day of Prayer. And I'm going to close in prayer in just a couple minutes. But I'll tell you what, we're going to continue this because I think it's a powerful program. Then, by the way, we shouldn't just pray on, you know, May 7th. Right? It's kind of like Mother's Day. Hello. Shouldn't be just one day a year. Father's Day, not so important, I guess. I don't know. That's another issue. But seriously, we're gonna continue in the studio. I want to hear your stories. We're gonna record it and then play it next Tuesday, I think. How's prayer made a difference? Give me a call. 888-888-1717.
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12: I've definitely had some storms over the last 20 years with struggling with addictions and gambling and drinking. But one thing that's definitely helped me is daily, especially now with this storm going on in the world, is praying and meditating. I set my alarm. I have a busy schedule with work for the first 20 minutes every day. And along with that, not only has it given me the peace and guidance that I need throughout the course of the day, but I'm extremely grateful for where I'm at today. And just it really gives me the peace that I need throughout the day just to handle the chaos that's going on in the world.
3: Well, I got something. Challenges we're facing every day. The power of prayer today on this National Day of Prayer. I'm going to close in prayer today in just a moment. And remind you that we're going to stay, like I said, and we're going to record some of your stories that we can air this next Tuesday as we continue this discussion on how prayer has changed your life. So give us a call, 888-888-1717. Just join me for a minute here in the presence of God in prayer. Lord, we pause together as a community of believers all around the world, listening to a radio station or podcast or streaming. And we believe in the power of prayer, not only to ask, but also to listen. And that's hard to do. Lord, our nation has a great challenge. We pray for our leaders, for those in authority. We pray for men and women who will seek you first instead of ambition or policy or position or party, but will seek you. We need that desperately in our nation. We pray for peace in the regions of the world and in our own communities. We need that. Lord, I pray for peace in our homes, in our families, in our marriages. I pray above all else that people will be drawn to you. Lord, we pray that everything going on in our world today, in our own personal lives, physically, emotionally, spiritually, will only be prompters to be reminded of the brevity of life and the importance of our days and the willingness to move from a place of many distractions to a place of focus on one thing. Like Mary in the scripture, who sat at your feet to hear and learn. And may that be us today. Thank you for caring for us, loving us, and saving us as we give our lives to you. In Jesus' name, amen. I'm Dr. Randy. Thank you for joining us. And we're going to be back again, obviously, tomorrow. Hope you'll join us for the program, and then more on the topic of prayer next week. And you can join us on that at 888-888-1717. 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
1: I'm Cece on Family Life Radio, and you've probably heard this sentiment that social media is nothing more than a highlight reel, but yet we compare our boring, mundane, trouble-filled lives with the lives that we see on the internet every single day. My husband, Dave, is a distance runner, and this week he is working at aid stations for people that are running a really long race. I'm talking a 250-mile race. So he cheers them on at the aid stations and helps them out with anything that they might need. And he said the weirdest thing he's encountered is that since the race is so long, lots of these distance runners spend a lot of it walking or hiking it. But then all of a sudden, these like camera crews will show up at the aid station and they'll start filming. And all of a sudden, the runners start jogging across like the line to the aid station. And that's what gets posted on social media, making it look like they've been running the whole time. So as a runner, you watch these clips and you're like, I wish I was that strong. I wish I was that fast. I wish I could do something that hard. But it isn't really totally true, is it? I think the problem is worse than we think. And the reason I'm mentioning that to you today, because in my own heart, when it gets jealous of the lives I see of people living online, I don't know the whole story. A lot of this is curated to look really amazing because there might be a sponsorship deal on the other side of it, and it's not the truth. Where do we find the truth? First and foremost, it is in who Jesus says we are. We are children of God, loved completely and wholly by Him, not based on what somebody is doing online.
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0: CC on Family Life Radio. There is a brain doctor I follow. His name is Dr. Amen, and he was talking about the most fascinating thing that he trained his brain to do to seek gratitude. Every night, he closes his eyes and he says to himself, okay, what went well today? He was being interviewed about this, and he said the toughest day of his entire life was the day that he lost his best friend, his father. And he said, but because I was in a practice of going, what went well today? He said, even on the worst day of his life, that's immediately where his brain went. And he had an argument with himself, like, seriously, today of all days? And he goes, and I found stuff, even in the midst of that terrible day, of things that had gone well. I am going to work on this. Do you want to work on this with me? What went well today?
1: A first birthday candle doesn't sound like much. Just one little flame. But for some moms, it represents everything. 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That's why the Compassion Nurturers program exists.
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0: When was the moment you realized you actually became your mother? Think about it. For me, when the words came out of my mouth, "We have snacks at home." Oh, I remember promising, I would never say that. Kids want snacks? Oh yeah, we'll veer over into a convenience store. No, we have snacks at home. By the way, have you seen how expensive snacks are these days? Oh yeah, we're going to eat them up at home.
1: Okay, quick question. What if your next concert wasn't in a stadium or church,
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1: Right now, we're getting people signed up for a trip for four to the 40 Days of Christian Music Festival at the Ark Encounter in Kentucky.
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0: I wish it wasn't true, but it kind of is. I'm Cece on Family Life Radio, and half of adulthood is just deciding what to cook with chicken or ground beef every night for the rest of your life. 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
1: I travel a lot for work, which means I need to plan what I'm going to wear and intentionally pack enough for my trip. 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And I've never just thrown a bunch of clothes into a suitcase and hoped for the best. The same principle applies when it comes to creating short-term financial goals. A short-term financial goal is usually completed within a few months or a few years. 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

0: I'm Cece on Family Life Radio, and I think it's easy to make fun of the way different generations do things differently, but I think Gen Z is onto something. This is the age range my kids are in. It's a term called soft socializing, and it's moving away from traditional going out culture. And it's a movement toward low pressure ways of spending time together, making connection feel more natural. Have you ever heard of this? Soft socializing. It prioritizes low pressure connection instead of high energy outings. It's relaxed, activity-based hangouts where conversation flows more naturally. I was just talking to my Gen Z daughter about this. She gets together with her friends and they play pickleball and then they go out for ice cream. Or they meet at this workout gym and then they go out for coffee. It's like earlier in the day because Gen Z also likes to get to bed early. I don't know. I think Gen X could take a cue from this because come like 8:30 p.m., I'm cooked.
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1: Family Life Radio on the weekend. Hi, I'm Sam. Have you ever prayed to God, please save me from this mess that I'm in? Get me out of this. And I imagine that's probably what the Israelites felt when they were in Egypt and they were in slavery. And when Moses led them out and they got to the Red Sea and he parted the Red Sea and they could walk through. For the very first time when I was reading it, I was thinking, how scary would that be? That the water divides in half and you can see these walls of water on each side and you're supposed to walk through because your God and your leader is telling you to walk through. I'd be terrified. What if it closes? This doesn't make any sense. This is so very, very scary. And I was thinking about how sometimes the rescue that God sends is just as scary to us as the thing that's pursuing us. It's like the world's greatest trust exercise, that we trust God, we know who He is, so we're going to walk on even though the solution looks as scary as the problem. You got this.
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0: So good family life radio. Thank you for hanging out. I'm Sam. I got a letter from my sponsored child through Compassion. His name is Enoch. He's 15 years old. He says, thank you for the word of God that you have shared with me. It's encouraged me that I always should start with God in every situation and that God always hears my voice. Oh, my heart. I have prayed, could we make a difference in a young person's life, especially a young man? And God sent Enoch. It's exciting. It's a conversation between you and God when you enter in with a young person through Compassion. Will you join me? It's $43 a month. They get nutritious food. They get clean, safe drinking water, the chance to go to school. If they get sick, they get medical care. And then the skill training so they come out of poverty. And it changes communities. And then the best part, because it's all through the local churches there, and because you get to write letters to your child, we change the world for Christ. And these kids and communities just grow up loving God with their whole hearts. It makes me just emotional even when I talk about it. So thank you. If you have never sponsored a Compassion child, will you take a look at all the little faces and just go, God, which one is for me? You can go to myflr.org right now or text the word child to 58326.
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1: At the end of your day, do you feel like I have nothing left? I spent everything. And I remember telling a counselor of mine one time, I don't feel like a person. I feel like a machine. I just get stuff done. I take care of things for the people I love. I take care of things for work and I just crank it out. And why do sometimes everyone else's needs kind of erase our own? And then the arrogance of it, because sometimes I do stuff because I think, well, if I don't do it, someone else will do it and they won't do it as well. Or if I don't do it, it won't get done at all. And I don't know if you feel this way, but sometimes I feel like I'm just holding things together and that I need to work extra hard in order to have a safe place in this world and to make a safe place for my family. And God is just changing so many things in my heart. Colossians 1, verses 15 and 17. It says, He is the image of the invisible God, the firstborn of all creation. And He is before all things, and in Him all things hold together. It's not us holding it together, it's Him. And when we recognize it, it might be messier in the living room, but it is a lot more peaceful.
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4: 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I love the story of Lazarus. It's one of my favorite moments in all of the Bible. If you're following somebody who can raise the dead, He can call your name, and whatever you're up against right now, I know He can

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0: I love it. 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I'm so glad you're here. My name is Sam. Have you ever prayed that God would use you to influence the life of a young person? Can I share this with you? This is the latest letter that I got from our compassion child that we sponsor. His name is Enoch. He is 15 years old. And he says, I've been praying for your family. Thank you for everything that you shared in your letter. It really encouraged my heart. He says, it reminds me that I should be praying persistently. And so I am. It is the answer to my prayer. I picked a young man who had the same birth date as our son, even though he's younger. And we are praying for Enoch. We're seeing him not only grow in his knowledge of Christ, but he's also growing in how he's influencing and providing for his community. When you join in with a child that you don't know, but God has told you, this one's yours, it changes everything. So would you? $43 a month means nutritious, clean food and water for your child, medical care if they need it, the chance to go to school. They get skills training so it stops the cycle of poverty, and they get to know about Jesus, and they get to know you and whatever God is sharing with you that you can share with them. I'm changing the world with one young man, and you can do the same thing. 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And just see if there's somebody there that God goes, this is for you. 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

shout out to moms who work all day and still have plenty of love left over for family time. 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

0: Family Life Radio on the weekend. Thanks for hanging out. My name is Sam. Here's my question. How do you show love to someone who's not in your close circle of friends, but you want to show them that God loves them?
1: This story, Les Miserables, seems like there's all kinds of opportunities sometimes when I'm working with my coworkers where they kind of lose it. And I've learned not to react, but just take that as a moment of showing a little grace sometimes and not only forgiving, but giving them a little extra.
0: And the story, Les Miserables, is about a prisoner.
1: He was taken in by a priest who did him a favor, and then he ended up robbing the priest of his candlesticks and other things. He was caught, taken back to the priest, and the priest said, "I'm glad you brought him back, because he forgot some extra things," and he gave, instead of having him arrested, he gave him some more.
0: Yeah, that's a great way to live, Don. What a way to show love.
1: Sometimes it really makes an impact.
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0: God loves you, and so do we. It's Family Life Radio. I'm Sam. Can I read this to you? This is from the young man that we sponsor through Compassion. His name is Enoch. He's 15 years old, and he says, "Your letter has encouraged me. It's given me power. It has strengthened my faith in God. Thank you for calling me your heart son and your brother. These names show me that you really have love for me, and I'm so proud for what God has blessed me with. I am blessed to have a new family." He called us family. He says that we make a difference in his walk with God. It's exciting. When you sponsor a child, you're not just providing nutritious food and clean drinking water, medical care if they get sick, the chance to go to school, helping them break that cycle of poverty with specialized skills. But because you get to write them letters and because Compassion is through the local churches, these kids get to grow up in faith of God. So you're expanding the kingdom. It is one of the greatest $43 a month that I have ever spent. And I'm encouraging you, if you have ever wanted to influence a young person for Christ, this is where you can do it. It's so powerful. Join me. You can pick a little girl, little boy, someone who reminds you of your kids. I just encourage you to do something with Compassion. It will fill your heart. 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
1: 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Right now, we're looking for college-aged young adults to be paid camp counselors at our camps in Michigan and Arizona. We especially need more young men to join us to lead the boys' teams this summer.
2: 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I get a group of about 5 kids each week, and I'm their guy. I'm that camp counselor that gets to build into them, show them what God's love looks like, and basically just live life alongside them while they're here. And I just love it. Best job I've ever had.
1: 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And here's the thing, it changes you too. 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
0: Yeah, he was given 2 days to live, and he's here today. Make sure you join us for Pat's story about her husband. It's Monday morning at 7:30 Eastern and 7:30 Pacific Time on Family Life Radio.